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9: The Stanley Cup Final on ABC is more than a quest for the cup. 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
1: Yeah, sports spectacular with the Illini guys right here. Larry Smith, Mike Eckley, Brad Sturdy. Hard to believe it's Memorial Day weekend. Folks, summer is here. We have always, as always, you know, we have lots to talk about. Listen, a lot of things going on around the country. And I want to start off by saying that once again, if you're an Illini fan, man, these are the salad days, baby. I mean, you've got, you know, football. You know, 19 wins over 2 years. It's never happened before. You got basketball going to the Final Four. You got a top five preseason ranking. I mean, it's now there are a couple of things that are not going quite the way you'd like. Illini men's golf. And we can look at this as like, gee, they failed. But listen, in the last 18 years or the last, 19 years, they've made the NCAA championships 17 years. They come up short this week down in Athens, Georgia. It's only the second time in almost two decades they won't advance the championships. Yeah, they didn't get there, but fellas, this is what a run by Mike Small's team.
2: Yeah, when you finish second in the Big Ten and you make the NCAA tournament and you're having a hugely disappointing season, it's pretty good. I mean, that's a good bad season. Is that, isn't that what they say? When your bad years are everybody else's good years, it's a good year. So, pretty good program. Yeah, I think they did disappoint a little bit. It's rare to say that about a team coached by Mike Small, that they maybe have a little bit of an underachieving season. But and he said, you know, like he said after the season, he said he needs to figure out, well, what buttons to push with these guys and how to make it work. But no question, still a disappointing season, but at the same time, you know, for 99% of the people, that's a pretty good year.
3: Yeah, I'm sure Mike's not happy with it, but this does happen. You know, we all can think of seasons that didn't go well, but to Brad's point, when you know, puts you one step away from going to the NCAA tournament, that's probably not the worst season that one could have. But then again, I wouldn't want to be on the bus sitting next to Mike Small, you know, either. So there's probably a little bit of a juxtaposition.

0: word here. Hey, yeah, that's good. I like that.
1: Exactly. So,
0: all right, listen, we're going to talk more about these guys here coming up. I want to get one more. I think I can squeeze this in before the break. I was looking there. I can get this in. We mentioned Ayo Dosunmu and his contract. Season's over. Minnesota, listen, you know, the T-Wolves all didn't make the conference finals. Put up a great fight against San Antonio, more than anybody we thought. Terrence Shannon showed that he could do some things. I mean, my goodness, Chris Finch, again, play the kid. Dosunmu now a free agent. Brad, are you hearing anything early on in terms of teams that might be interested here come July 1? It just seems like if I'm an NBA GM looking for a guy either to spot in the backfield, backcourt somewhere as a lead guard or coming off the bench, as a you know, 12-point-a-night scorer and a guy who's going to, you know, dish, you know, make good, smart moves. I mean, he does make a lot of mistakes. I don't know an NBA team that couldn't use an Ayo Dosunmu on their roster and you know, you pay this kid $20 million a year plus.
2: Yeah, I think he's going to have a ton of options.
0: Yeah.
2: I think some guys are waiting to see now the kind of the draft fallout to see where they're going to draft and see where they were picking to see what they can get in the NBA draft. But I would venture to say he'll have a good, like, five or six teams are going to offer him $20+ million a year. Yeah. How many years, you know, is it 5 years, whatever? I mean, some great money. And I think you're going to see him find a, I think he wants to win. Yeah. So ideally, I think he'll go to a place that can contend. I mean, I could see, can't you see him, you know, being in a, couldn't places like Denver use him or, you know, they're just not quite there. You know, they need another piece. That's just an example. Los Angeles, the Lakers, right? I mean, you know, he would be a really good fit on those teams. And then again, you know, maybe it's even a place, you know, that, that is still around, you know, some of these teams that have like one guy and they need more pieces to go with them. I think there's a lot of options for him.
3: I think he's going to be in a situation that he's not going to have to choose between money and winning, because I think he's going to have enough people interested in him that if he wants to go to a winning team, he can do that. I'm really hoping he doesn't end up at a Chicago or some other place, because they may or may not be able to offer him more dollars. I would love to see him with his attitude on a team that plays games that matter, just like Minnesota this year. He's prepared himself year by year to put together a solid basketball, you know, game that he's created. And I think it deserves to be on, you know, display in front of the most people possible.
0: Yeah, I agree. I think it's the great thing is he's going to have options for the first time in his career. He hasn't had that yet. You know, I've said before, we're watching the NBA Finals. We'll talk about that here after the break. I'm a big Jalen Brunson fan, right? Coming out of the Chicago suburbs. And the reason why is that he's one of these players, and we'll get to this in a minute, that I can't understand why teams don't take a player like Jalen Brunson. All he did at a program like Villanova, and it was at its heyday under a coach like Jay Wright, was leading them to two NCAA championships in 3 years. And you pass over him. Everybody had a chance to get him and didn't. I see Ayo in the same vein in terms of, again, here's a player who went and did it. He stayed in school, became an All-American, would have been Big Ten Player of the Year, hadn't been for Luka Garza over at Iowa. And so finally now he's going to get his due, which I appreciate that. We're going to talk NBA playoffs here in a moment. We want to get everyone's thoughts on maybe one of the greatest performances we've seen in years. In game one in Oklahoma City. We're also going to talk about a little more college basketball around the country. And there are three storylines that really caught our eye and shocked us this week. That's next here on the Illini Guys Radio Network.
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3: Good morning. I'm Jeff Nelly on the Cromwell Ag Radio Network at the Chicago Board of Trade this morning. Corn, wheat, and soybean futures are showing some recovery from losses the past couple of days. The corn market was attempting to, and soybeans are attempting to, reverse what has been a downtrend. The corn market this morning is 3.5 to 5 cents higher. Soybean prices from 2 1/2 to 4 1/2 higher. The wheat market is just 1 to 1 1/2 cents up. And the product trade, soybean oil futures this morning, they're back higher, 34 cents to 62 cents up. Soybean meal, 80 cents to 250 higher. Rice is lower. Cotton is lower. Live cattle, October, $1.35 down at $229.60. Feeder cattle, October contracts at $9.32 lower, $340.30. Lean hogs, October down 25 cents at $87.1500. Corn futures in the July, 4.5 higher, 466 3/4. September up 4 3/4, 473 1/4. Dease market at 490 up a nickel. Soybeans July, 2 3/4 higher, 1197. The SEP futures up 3, 1182 1/4. November up 3 1/4 at 1190 a bushel. Nearby July wheat futures a 1 1/4 up at 648 3/4. I'm Jeff Nelly.
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8: A 40% chance of showers today, mainly after 2 p.m. Cloudy with a high near 66. East-northeast wind 10 to 13 miles per hour, gusting to 20. Tonight, a 50% chance of showers. Cloudy with a low around 58. Saturday turns mostly cloudy with a high near 75 and a slight chance of showers overnight. For the latest, go to MyRadioLink.com.
0: Welcome
9: back. We pick back up with the NBA. And Monday night, Victor Wembanyama, and you know, we were all texting during the week. 41 points, 24 rebounds, and that double overtime thriller. Spurs getting the win on the road, Oklahoma City, the defending champions in the NBA. Guys, you know, let's see. Mike's the oldest because he was around the Red Grange days, so Mike might have seen him play. Brad, you're younger than I am, so we really didn't see Wilt Chamberlain, you know, during his time. But that was a performance as close to Wilt Chamberlain in his prime as I think we'll ever see. I think Giannis is just the Greek freak. I mean, he's just a freak of nature. Wembanyama takes it to the next level. It was beyond impressive. I mean, I wish I had that on tape that I could just keep because it was really impressive.
10: Yeah, his domination was of that game was incredible. I mean, you talk about Wilt, I remember him in Conan the Barbarian. I think that's my first memory of him.
9: Yeah.
10: So I was just a kid. So no, with Arnold the Schwarzenegger. I do think, Wemby is different because you can't really, you can't teach that length that he has. Yeah. He's athletic, he's skilled and all that stuff, and he's got a good, you know, really high basketball IQ, but man, that dude can just contest shots at the 3-point line and then get back to the rim after they pass it and block that shot. I mean, it's a different level. And when he's cooking offensively, you just can't stop him.
11: I'm going to go a different direction because I think with his slight build, he really moves like Kareem in my book.
9: Okay.
11: And so if you take a look at...
9: I thought you were going to somehow mention that there's another Eddie Money line
11: No,
9: thank God. Okay.
11: No, Eddie's only quotable for a few lines.
9: Okay. Very good. Continue. I'm sorry.
11: But if you go into Kareem's rookie year in the playoffs, he had, this is pretty amazing. He actually had four games where he scored over 30 points and had over 15 rebounds. So I'm sorry, over 20 rebounds in those games. He had a game where he was 36 and 20, another game where he was 46 and 25, 38 and 23, 33 and 31. So, I mean, and he moves. He did, because Wilt had the power. You know, Wilt was just a physical freak from a strength standpoint as well as his height. And I see Wemby moving with that more Kareem, that more like a maybe a little more ballerina-ish, for lack of a better word. But I think Wemby may be the best of all time if he can stay injury free, because his ceiling is so high. I'm not certain it's got a floor yet.
9: It's really impressive. In fact, you mentioned Kareem. He was the youngest ever to put up a 40-20 game in a playoff game, and he did it back in the 1970 NBA Finals. Wembanyama is about 200 days younger than Kareem, than Lou Alcindor, when he did his 40-20 game Monday night. So he sets an NBA playoff record with that. Just very impressive. That series continues. Western Conference Finals continuing this weekend in San Antonio. Knicks and Cavs continuing theirs this weekend in Cleveland. I want to get to something. We talked about some things that really caught our attention. This was one that was really surprised me. Illinois fans have for years complained they want a better schedule. When the ACC Big Ten Challenge went away, Fred Underwood right away went out and said, hey, we're actually going to schedule better as a result. We're going to, because we don't have that obligation, you know, that the Gavitt games was there, that went away, and he's done that now. This last year played just an outstanding non-conference slates, you know, Alabama, Tennessee, obviously Missouri's always there, UConn and MSG. I mean, four straight years in MSG. And then now he's announced the Illinois Duke series coming up here, Durham this year and in Champaign and next November of 2027. Kentucky basketball, one of the blue bloods, right? They're one of the premier programs, but really right now going through a slump. They're not going to be probably in the preseason top 25. That in itself is an act of God. Like, that never happens. I mean, right? Just the respect to this program. They go out earlier this week and they cancel the final 2 years of their 6-year series with Gonzaga. They're going to play at Rupp and then next year play up in Spokane. I don't know the reasons that they did this, but it seems like for a program that really could use a signature win early in the season against a non-conference, you know, behemoth like Gonzaga is, will be a good thing, but it's not going to happen.
10: It's really strange. I mean, you look at what Brad Underwood does and trying to find the marquee matchups, play anybody, anywhere, anytime, and then you have this approach, which for a program like Kentucky shouldn't happen. I mean, these guys should be looking to play as many high major games as they possibly can in order to, you know, prep themselves to increase their strength of schedule and also just to see where you're at and compare, you know, just compare yourselves against the best in the country. And that's what Kentucky always did. And it doesn't seem like they're doing that anymore. It's just I have a strange feeling about the way that the Kentucky program is rolling right now.
11: Certainly, Mark is one of the worst popes of all time when you're trying to determine where he's at as a coach. I think that Kentucky is at an interesting tipping point right here, because how do you move forward here when money isn't the only thing that what you've used to differentiate yourself is come to Kentucky because we got more money than anybody else. And when that's your differentiator, and now there's no rules against money, you're not going to go up against the Big Ten, or at least the top of the Big Ten, and come out on top. Sorry, Kentucky. And of course, even the Big Ten's scared, because you want to know what could really change college sports? If the Ivy League decided to start paying NIL, because if they decided to do it, even the Big Ten would have to tap out. So, I mean, you know, and people forget that up until the 1940s, you know, in there, when the Ivy League decided they weren't going to do scholarships, they were a presence on the national stage. So, I think Kentucky's got to figure out what they're going to be besides the highest paid team in the NCAA, because I don't think you can put together a roster on that alone.
9: Well, and even that's not happening right now. There's been talk that they're, you know, pulling, they're not going to go $22 million again this year. And we look at some of the things that happened, the decisions made, that it appears that certainly was the case. Again, Kentucky would have had a home game with this, but now, you know, the joint announcement they made on Wednesday, quote, to allow each program freedom to reevaluate future scheduling priorities, including conference obligations and non-conference opportunities, end quote. Well, it's this year. Not next year, this year. So, and it's a game at Rupp that would have been the marquee game at Rupp Arena non-conference. You would not have had a bigger opponent in Lexington than this one. So really interesting to see that. And the other piece of this, they did this without having an athletic director set up here after July 1. Mitch Barnhart, the veteran, announced in March he's going to step down this summer. That was 2 months ago. Nothing's happened here in the search. And now there's word this week that they may hire a search firm. With Barnhart less than 60 days left in his tenure. We've seen athletic director searches before, and usually you have a third party involved almost from the beginning for a program of this magnitude. Again, one of these head-scratching things. I don't understand what's going on at Kentucky.
10: Nobody knows, Larry. Nobody knows. it is a... You know, it's almost like Louisiana deciding to donate money to the football program to fire $50 million to the football program to fire Brian Kelly. Like, I mean, you know, these people just the decisions they make are just astounding to me. I mean, from a financial standpoint and also just from a common sense standpoint, it just seems to really be outrageous. And I don't know. I don't know if these people are just panicking or what, but there's clearly some decisions that are being made either, you know, while they're inebriated or high in one of these states in the South.
11: Oh, maybe both. one never knows. It's really hard to understand what's going on there. And I think they need a strong leader. But if you're a leader, is that the school you're going to be attracted to? So maybe you'd really do have to figure out, is there an alumni individual who's got the experience, got the personality? I'm not familiar enough with Kentucky, but maybe they have their own Josh Whitman out there that's ready to go and help it turn around. Otherwise, maybe they go with that anchor in the Lexington NBC station that could step right in.
9: Well, I tell you this much. I think Mitch Barnhart is as fine an athletic director as there is in the country. I mean, he is, if you right now listed the top five, he would be in that top five. Outstanding person, through and through. And filling those shoes will be tough. And so let's just put that out there as well. I will tell you this. I promise you this much. If I hear the name Mike Thomas associated with the University of Kentucky athletic director search, I will then make the phone call to the school president and say, let me tell you a story. This guy was at Illinois. Let me tell you about that. Okay. We're going to take a time out right now.
10: He did a bang up job at Illinois, Larry.
9: Oh,
10: bang
9: my up. Goodness. It took us 10 years to dig out of the mess he created, and it's just now there. So do not take this man. Okay. It's going to come up. Expanded playoff talk, getting a little more buzz. We're going to dig into that and kind of some of the pros and cons. And the other really shocking headline that got our attention, that's up next.
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9: Okay, we've been staying out for two commercial breaks. There's another headline. We kind of ran out of time, had to get to that bottom break there for all of our stations. By the way, we appreciate you guys all along. Six states were heard on radio. Wisconsin, hello. Indiana, Iowa, hey. Good to hear you. Kentucky gets us. Of course, in Illinois, Missouri. We all over the place. Okay, Will Wade. Now, look. It takes a special something to coach a team in one state and buy a house in another state, and then just by coincidence, you end up coaching in that state, right? Will Wade, leaving NC State after 1 year, going down to LSU and becoming the new head coach. And now he's going out. It appears that he is targeting former G League players to get them reinstated and signed. At one time, during the transfer portal, they had zero players on their roster. And it appears this is how he's going to populate it, by getting guys who went pro, and maybe it just didn't quite pan out for them. They weren't good enough.
10: Well, the latest is, I believe, that LeBron is a free agent and he does have college eligibility left. So there is a chance that LeBron James will join LSU. I'm just kidding, I think. But here's the thing. Right now, there are no guardrails. There are no rules. It's like just sign them and figure it out. We'll sue them in court and see who wins. And even if we lose, it'll be fun because didn't Charles Bediako forget to play a few games before he got kicked out? So maybe you just need him for a few games. You could, you know, keep signing different guys every 2 weeks and see where you're at. Just keep going to court and the attorneys are going to make a lot of money and it's going to be a lot of entertainment for us that follow college basketball. But it's kind of making a mockery of the sport.
18: Yeah.
11: Well, but Will Wade is that type of coach. I don't think he can coach. You know, he's just been good at paying players. And that's perfect for LSU. Kind of fits right. Fits like a glove. It's just unfortunate when you have this. And I wonder at some point, will teams I don't think teams would do it in, you know, unison, but will there be a few teams that just say, you know what, we're not going to play you because you're clearly playing ineligible players and we don't want to be a part of that. And I wonder where that might go, or is this going to turn into who's got the judge who's an alum who's just going to back the team? I don't know. I guess that, you know, every court case, people try to figure out which court they're going to put it in so that they get the best shot at winning. And I guess you just find the LSU alum that you can find pictures, you know, at a tailgate party for the last 20 years and see if he or she is going to let this fly.
9: Yeah, it really feels like with Will Wade, and we've said this on the show before, it speaks volumes when you leave a school to go to another school and none of your players go with you. And NC State was not a bad team this year. It's not like they were, you know, a 4-25 team. They were a good team this year. And none of the players followed you, and which is why you didn't have anybody. It feels like really that right now, the recruiting magic he might have had before was not there. And if you can't get players, if you can't get legitimately eligible players to follow you, you got to fill out a roster. You have no ties overseas. Well, let's just go to these guys. They have eligibility. So it feels like a reach to me. So.
10: Well, no question. I mean, it's bizarre. Hey, but he was there was a time like, you know, there was nobody there. He was like, kind of looking around. Remember like John Travolta in Pulp Fiction? It was Will Wade looking in his locker room. So no, I think that it's kind of one of those things where he had, because the way it's set up now, he just basically had no choice but to go out and find whatever he could find for this year and just try and make do with what he could. And he's going to said, you know what? Let's see how far we can go.
9: Yeah.
11: I wonder what the reaction is going to be from other coaches, because I have to think that the majority of coaches would at least like to believe they wouldn't do that if in his shoes. Now, we'll never know, but there seems to be a little bit of discontent amongst the coaches on this. And, you know, you don't want to become a coaching pariah, but who knows? I guess if he wins, everybody's going to start doing that as well, because, you know, once one guy is doing it, everybody else has to counter it.
10: Yeah, even the media guys who glaze over all these college coaches like they're the greatest thing ever are like questioning Will Wade. When those guys question you, then, oh, my goodness, what have you done?
11: Yes.
9: Yeah, great point. Great point. Well, the other thing that the media has really been salivating on here these past couple of weeks is the possibility of an expanded college football playoff. Now, if you haven't been following this, this is a situation where, you know, all during 2025, the SEC put forth a 16-team model. The Big Ten wanted 24 teams. And those are the two that are ruling the roost, right? I mean, they're the ones driving the ship. And then once they agree to something, everyone else is going to be on board. Well, they couldn't come to an agreement, so they decided for one more year, 2026, they'll keep it at 12 teams. Well, now all of a sudden, the 24-team thing is really taking off because coaches are looking around realizing, wait a minute, if I'm in the ACC and I'm only going to get one team, maybe two teams in, I'll get more teams in if we expand the field. And then the Big 12 says the same thing, and all of a sudden, everyone's on board with this. Guys, now even Fox is jumping in because they don't really have a seat at the table when it comes to the college football playoff, because ESPN put up the bid, and they won that. They got those rights locked up now for years. But even now, Fox is jumping in because they do have lucrative contracts with the Big 10 and the Big 12. And when you get the networks involved, that's when the conversation gets really interesting.
10: yeah, I think it's very intriguing. I do like the 2014 model when, you know, we saw Mike and I were talking before we came on the air about the, you know, 80% or 80 teams, different teams would have been in the college football playoff for the past 14 years. If they had 24 teams. So when you look at it that way, you start thinking it gives people hope of getting in the playoff. Maybe not to win it all. Like I don't think like last year, you know, Illinois was going to win, you know, last couple of years would win a national championship, even if they were in a playoff. But could they win a game? Could they pull an upset and win a game? I think they could. And I think that's where you kind of go, maybe that maybe gives everybody some hope. And we actually have, you know, an option. They become like Cinderella. Maybe we have some Cinderella in college football to a certain extent. Maybe that makes it a little more fun and so forth. And I do think that the conference championship games have kind of run their course. I think we're kind of over them. Yeah. If, maybe I'm wrong, but that's maybe that's just my take. But I do have another issue, though. Think about this. If you have to make the playoff, 24 teams make the playoff, it's not just the 6-6 bowl season that's going to keep jobs for coaches. They're going to need to make the playoff, at least periodically. And you're going to see, I think a lot of more 6-6, 7-5, even 8-4 guys are going to get fired if they're not meeting the goal.
11: I think the hope thing, if you take that and add one more ingredient to the mix, that's why the SEC is against it. Because the SEC, in my opinion, is the deepest conference from top to bottom. Mm-hmm. The Big Ten's caught up at the top. But with a 24-team field, the Big Ten teams in the middle are going to have an incentive to put more money into football. And they will strengthen the Big Ten. The ACC, you'll see a lesser, but you'll see people going, we can make it in there. We can maybe get two bids out of the conference. The Big 12, the same thing. And so the SEC has a lot to lose in terms of overall conference strength. And with 24 teams, the SEC is going to be in there against other conferences, and they might start losing a few games. And now you can't say that the SEC is, you know, head and shoulders above everybody else except in mythical titles. So in that case, I think you see why Sankey is against it, because he doesn't want the rest of college football to get that little taste of what could happen and start investing more. Because if it really, really comes to fruition, there are schools out there that can go toe to toe with the SEC schools in spending, and there's some who can outspend them.
9: Yeah. Well, if you look at it again in terms of, you know, the more success you have with more teams, the more money you get in your coffers, right? I mean, you know, we've talked about that in terms of Illinois and how they're going to get more units. They'll get a bigger payout for their Final Four run than they've gotten, in past years, or that next year, let's say that an Ohio State or Oregon would get from college basketball. So, you know, and I, I'll be honest, I haven't stopped to look at how the football, you know, payoff structure is there. But again, to your point, the more successful you are, you know, the more tickets you sell and the more money you can make, et cetera, et cetera. I totally agree. I've never been a fan of a 2014 playoff, but I am a fan of getting rid of the conference championship games. And, you know, there was a talk before about possibly having a third place and fifth place game by each team, each conference trying to get in. I'd rather not do that. I'd rather just go right to this model instead. And I agree with you. Is it, are we going to see a 12 team win? No, chances are it's not going to happen, but you could see a 12 or 14 seed maybe upset their way to the semifinals. Not right away, but just as we've seen in women's college basketball. And here's my analogy with that is that for a while, it's just UConn and Tennessee, or it was UConn and South Carolina. Well, now you have several teams at least are in the mix and could win a championship, UCLA. You could see that as well if you have opportunity, to Mike's point, to get into the deep into that dance in college football. And the money would be stupid. They realize the additional games would more than pay for the lack of revenue that they would get from doing away with the conference championships.
10: And money runs everything.
9: As yes, sir.
10: So if we can get more money, then it's always a good idea. And I think that's where you're at. I don't know. I really think that everything we said is right. I would love to see 16. I think 16 is perfect. That's me, but whatever. Yeah. But if you're going to go 24 and get rid of the conference championship games, I'm down for that. You know why? because I get more fun college football games.
11: Yeah. David Lee Roth once said, money can't buy you happiness, but it can buy you a boat and you can float up next to it. So we can see a boat purchases increasing dramatically at college football administrators and coaches around the nation if this goes through. I would probably go to 16 myself. But the 24 and getting rid of the conference championship games is worth it. That's why I asked Josh Whitman about that 3 or 4 years ago, is do you expect the conference championships to go bye-bye, in which I was told no, with a little bit of a speech. But the bottom line is those games didn't really make much sense. But to go into a tournament and get into games right away that are win and loss, it should be a lot of fun. And especially if you put the first round or even two rounds, must be on college campuses. Then yeah, you get the unique flavor and stuff. I don't really care. Maybe the final three games, you know, the two championships from either side and then the final game. I don't mind doing those at a regular stadium or a rotation, but I want to see, you know, Alabama, you know, going up to Ohio State in December, or I want to see Ohio State go down and have to play, you know, in Georgia, you know, for one of those games. I think those would be just classic moments in college football history.
9: Totally agree with that. I think you'd have to, under the 2014 matchup or scenario, you would need to do the first two rounds because you'd have the first, you know, the top eight teams that have byes, 9 through 24 playing that first weekend in December, I guess. And then I agree with you. Indiana is the number one seed, should have had a game in Bloomington, right? But their first game instead was somewhere at an antiseptic bowl somewhere. So, there are positives to it. And I think again, you know, I hope they'll work it out. Interesting to see. I know there's some posturing. If they don't do it our way, we'll go do it our own way. All that. But look, there's too much money on the table for all this. There's no question. So, but it's amazing that we've gone from 12 to maybe 24 in the blink of an eye. And it appears it's going to be on the way here in 2027. All right. More conversation to come right here with the Illini Guys. This is the Sports Spectacular on the Illini Guys Radio Network.
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21: The American dream is what Memorial Day is all about. While that dream is sometimes hard to define, top-notch tree service reminds us that over the years, men and women have known it was worth fighting for. Please pause and think about the sacrifices that were made to keep that dream alive.
10: We're back on the big show. It's Brad and Mike and Larry, and we are wrapping this episode up. But Mike, I do have to ask you something. Did you watch the MMA last weekend on Netflix with Karana and Rousey, and then also Nate Diaz trying to catch as many fists as he can with his face?
11: Well, I watched bits and pieces of it. I will tell you that if I didn't know it was a legitimate sport, I would say that Nate Diaz was using a razor blade to cut himself, because I've seen Ric Flair and Dusty Rhodes bleed less than what than Nate. You know, Nate just he jumps into the ring and all of a sudden the blood's flowing.
10: If he has so much scar tissue that all you have to do, if someone touches his face, he just has a cut. It doesn't matter what he does. He's the point. I will say this. He's probably the toughest dude I've ever seen. Like, that dude, I mean, he is, when it comes to taking a beating, no one can take a beating like Nate Diaz. I mean, nobody.
11: Far be it from me to criticize an MMA fighter. I'm just not going to do that in life. There's just other things that are better to do. But I will say that anybody who expected someone who hasn't fought for 10 years or whatever Carano has, well, the last time she fought
10: 17
11: years, and who has just lost 100 pounds. I mean, no offense, but you know, I just, when I heard that, I'm like, I'm not certain, because I thought the point was with the superior size and stuff, she might have the ability to throw Ronda around a little bit or make it hard for Ronda to take her down. And when you threw that into there, 17 seconds probably wasn't that long. And I'm not saying, again, I want to be clear, Ronda would probably put me out in 17 seconds. I'm not debating that part of it. But I would definitely not, again, wouldn't mess with Ronda. But I would say somebody who bought tickets, it's good that they had so many other good matches on the card.
10: Yeah, Francis Ngannou, he still can hit hard. Still you don't want to get hit by that guy. But yeah, no, we all knew that once, if Ronda got her hands on Gina, it was over, right? Yep. I mean, she was going to win. The problem is, then you go back and you wonder about Rousey. Why did she want to stand up with Holly Holm and Amanda Nunes, though? That's what I don't understand. Like, when she took a fight to the ground, she was devastating. But anyway, regardless, they're all done, whatever. It was pretty fun to see them. You know, go at it. You know, wasn't the most compelling of fights, so to speak. But
11: no.
10: But, you know, we were talking about when we were growing up, Mike, we were NBA, these series. Back in the day, it was like Lakers and Celtics in the 80s, right? But yep. The Celtics always had to get past the Sixers, you know, with Dr. J. And then, Moses. Well, they didn't get back past them with Moses Malone the one year. You know, Moses with the famous fo-fo and fo. but, you know, so we kind of look at this and say, how about Oklahoma City and the Spurs? This could be that rivalry, right?
11: This could be something we're watching every year, because the youth – on the court is just amazing. And the way San Antonio, whether they win this series or not, the way they are playing so well with your top three players being like 22, 22 and 21 or whatever it is, I don't know that I've seen anything like this. And Dylan Harper has been nothing short of amazing. I thought he would be a good pro. But man, he's making some Jordan-esque, Kobe-esque plays here, and you're looking like, how old is he again? It's just staggering, these guys. And I'm not even talking Wimby.
10: Yeah, that Wimby guy, he's okay. So yeah. We talked about him earlier in the show with his performance was one of the greatest.
11: But these guys are. This may be like a 5 or 6 year thing. Like the title goes for the West. And then how would you like to be Denver or Minnesota, going, you know, maybe I'm going to go to the East and avoid
10: You can't change divisions, can you?
11: Well, but if you're a player on one of those teams, you can.
10: I'd like to transfer. Well, they need a transfer portal in the NBA. Transfer conferences.
11: Well, think about it. Think about how many guys got out of the East when LeBron was over there. We'll play him in the finals, you know. And I'm wondering if these teams, like, you know, if I'm Io, maybe I go, you know, let's look at a team in the East that's going to be good, and maybe I'll go over there and have a better shot to the finals. I don't know.
10: Yeah. No, it's interesting. It's definitely an intriguing thought. I mean, players want to win, so they're going to try that. Last thing, Mike, I know you don't follow baseball, but the NL Central. Break up the NL Central. Every team's over 500. You got the Cardinals and Cubs, obviously, right there in the thick of things. Cardinals very much a surprise. Cubs, as expected. Are these? Is this for real? This division for real? What do you think?
11: It's still early, but I had written the Cardinals off before the season started, so it's been nice for that. And I know my parents, they watch the Cardinals every day, and they are having much more fun this season than they had in the last couple. So I'm very thankful for that as a Cardinal fan. We were very spoiled through Tony La Russa and then of course the White Rat earlier in our lives. And so it's nice to see them competing again.
10: Yeah, well, just so you know, guys, Mike has his shirt off and he's waving around, tarps off. It's a good thing we're on the radio. But, hey, thanks for listening this week. For Brad, Mike, and Larry, we'll see you next week. ILL.
11: I-N-I.
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0: I'm Jeff Daly on the Cromwell Ag Radio Network. The split between Wall Street and most U.S. households growing wider today. U.S. stocks rising toward the finish of an eighth straight winning week, the longest streak since 2023. And that's even though a survey showed on the same day that U.S. consumers are feeling worse about the economy. The S&P adding 0.6% and pulling closer to its all-time high, set in the middle of last week. The Dow Jones Industrial Average up 0.7%. The NASDAQ Composite 0.6% higher. The strength is coming in the market after a survey of consumers by the University of Michigan found sentiment fell to a record low, piercing below its bottom in 2022 when inflation peaked above 9%. Households are feeling worried about how bad inflation is because of the expensive oil created by the war with Iran. Consumers are forecasting inflation to worsen to 4.8% in the coming year, up from a forecast of 4.7% last month, according to the survey. At the Chicago Board of Trade, July corn up 3, 465 and a quarter. December up 3 and a quarter at 488 and a quarter. July soybeans up 3 and a quarter, 1197 a bushel. November up 2 and a quarter at 1189. July wheat is down a fraction at 647. I'm Jeff Daly.
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7: A 40% chance of showers today, mainly after 2 p.m. Cloudy with a high near 66. East-northeast wind 10 to 13 miles per hour, gusting to 20. Tonight, a 50% chance of showers. Cloudy with a low around 58. Saturday turns mostly cloudy with a high near 75 and a slight chance of showers overnight. For the latest, go to MyRadioLink.com.

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1: This is SportsCenter. I'm John Ryder. The NBA's West Finals moved to San Antonio for Game 3 between the Spurs and Thunder tonight, with a series tied at 1. Oklahoma City winning Game 2. Thunder star and MVP Shai Gilgeous-Alexander heading into the Game 3 matchup.
2: They're a good team. They're going to challenge you, and they've challenged people all year, and that's why they're a good team. And it's no different. It's vice versa. Like, we're going to challenge them. They're going to want to win. They're going to have to get better, and that's what's going to come down to. So that's what we got to focus on. We did that tonight. We got better offensively and defensively from Game 1 to Game 2. We got to keep doing that for Game 3.
1: 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Spurs guard Dylan Harper, a game-time decision with a right adductor injury. In the NHL, in the Stanley Cup playoffs, it's Game 2 of the West Final tonight in Colorado between the Avalanche and Golden Knights. Vegas winners of Game 1. Colorado star defenseman Cale Makar out for a second straight final game with an upper body injury. NFL Giants defensive lineman Roy Robertson Harris tore his Achilles at today's OTA workout. He's expected to miss the entire 2026 season.
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0: And like Corey Alexander said, this series going forward, starting with this game three, I don't believe those officials are going to miss those things that they missed in game two.
1: Well, and look, at the longer the series goes on, we know the chippier it's going to get, the more aggravated guys are going to get with these kind of antics. So as long as the officials are keeping the dirty stuff under wraps, and as far as the unethical basketball, you know, you're really asking, is trying to trick the referee unethical? That's really what we're talking about here, is trying to trick the referee unethical. And as long as the referees don't fall for it, then me, as a viewer, as a fan, I don't have a problem with it.
0: But I will tell you this. I don't try to hurt players for your good. Now, Hartenstein did a great job at times having energy, making baskets, especially a little push shot when he had the opportunities. But there are about three or four plays by him I didn't like. And then that other play in game one that we seen from Chet Holmgren, I did not like as well.
1: Yeah, it's okay to make them feel you. All right. This is the playoffs. You're a big guy.
0: Especially
1: you got to
0: fight. Make them feel you.
1: Make them feel you. That's what I'm talking about, Harry.
0: Love Friday.
2: Love Friday.
0: Thank you.
1: The NBA playoffs are on ESPN Radio. 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Coverage starts at 8 p.m. Eastern time. Coming up next, do the Lakers need to give LeBron a timetable to make his decision on his future? That's after Harry has this from PayPal.
0: So, ladies and gentlemen, I'm excited as I've ever been. The schedule has dropped and it's time to settle up. 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
10: Showers are likely tonight before 10 p.m. with a low around 59. Saturday will be partly sunny with a high near 77. A chance of showers returns Saturday night. And Sunday brings a 60% chance of showers and possible thunderstorms with a high near 77. For the latest news and updates, visit myradiolink.com.
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0: had OG Anunoby hitting a three. When the lead was brought down to 8 points, Mikal Bridges hitting the basket, bringing it back to double digits. So what the Knicks were able to do in game one, if anybody thought the Cleveland Cavaliers was going to be able to do it in game two, the New York Knickerbockers, especially from an offensive standpoint, said, no, no, no, not in here. Not in Madison Square Garden. No, no, no. They showed up and showed out. And the way that they're playing right now, everything that they're doing, they're moving in unison. And they love each other on the court. They love each other off of the court. And if a player doesn't play, they aren't bitter. They are not bickering. It's a team environment and atmosphere. And the way that they're playing and the heater that they're on right now, it smells like it can be an NBA championship. Here's the biggest challenge. Game three is the most important game of the entire season for the New York Knicks and also for the Cleveland Cavaliers. But can you go on the road in game three and steal one and go up 3-0 in this series? Because I think it's humanly impossible for the Cavaliers to win four straight games to win that series versus this team, the way they've played so far this postseason. Can you go do that and go up 3-0 in the series on the road?
1: 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Let's go out to Houston. Let's bring aboard Big Al. Big Al, you're up on Freddie and Harry on ESPN Radio. 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
2: Hey, what's up, my brother? Boy, I tell you, Freddie on vacation, and Harry, you running the show, boy. You know. But you let me tell you something about Towns. You know when he started playing good? When Shaquille O'Neal, the Shaq, got up in his butt and told him to grow up and play the whole game. And ever since then, I'm telling you, man, he has turned the corner. But the New York Knickerbockers are gelling, man. They just gelling. They feeling it. It ain't over. But guess what? We're going to game three. We're going to game three, brothers.
1: You know, I'll tell you, and thanks for the call, Big Al. I think that is when it happened, Harry. I think when Shaq did that, that is when it happened, yeah.
0: Like, and sometimes you need a player that's an all-time great to really get into a guy that he when he sees the potential of him being a difference maker for the New York Knicks as a basketball team. Big Al, sometimes you got to get all up in that bidet.
1: Got to get up in it.
0: And for something to turn around for a player, Shaq getting into that bidet of Karl-Anthony Towns.
1: Get up in it.
0: We've seen him turn things around. I love the way Cat is playing. And every night, he doesn't have to be the highest scorer, but rebounding the basketball, assisting the basketball for the most part, being a big that can step away from the basket and knock down the three. We see him a lot. He has the ability to knock down a three-point line, from the three-point line, but he's not living out there. He understands that his size is to his advantage. His skill set is to his advantage, and he's utilizing that in the proper manner. And Mike Brown, as a head coach, is putting him in positions to be fantastic.
1: Let's look ahead to tonight. What do the Spurs need from Victor Wembanyama to protect the home court this evening and take a 2-1 series lead over the defending champ? We'll tell you next. That's after Harry has this from 5-Hour Energy.
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13: 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Saturday will be partly sunny with a high near 77. A chance of showers returns Saturday night, and Sunday brings a 60% chance of showers and possible thunderstorms with a high near 77. For the latest news and updates, visit MyRadioLink.com.
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0: is Harry Douglas. You can catch us, of course, also streaming on ESPN+. 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Hey, last week's NFL schedule release means the NFL season is right around the corner. 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How excited did you get, Harry? Like when we start to get small news items that trickle out every now and then, you know, the end of May into the beginning of June. Can you start to taste it that we're getting there? We're getting close?
1: Yes, I can, Zass. The closer we get to the NFL season, the more excited I get as well. I know we all like our individual teams, but just the smell of football and OTAs for a lot of these football teams, and me being here in Atlanta, I'm going to go up to the Falcons complex soon and check those guys out and see some of the work that they've been putting in. But in this country, football is king. And everyone has the goal of trying to win an NFL championship and hoist up that Lombardi trophy. Only one team, when it's all said and done, actually get to do it. But the hope is where the offseason starts. Everyone thinks they have the capability of doing it, but we all know that's not true. But right now, fans, players, a lot of other people, they're living their dreams because they believe their team can actually win it all.
0: Well, one team that has more than just hope to win the Super Bowl next year is a team that is the odds-on favorite, according to DraftKings Sportsbook, to win the Super Bowl, and that is the Los Angeles Rams. And the Rams have given quarterback Matthew Stafford a one-year, $55 million extension. The reigning NFL MVP Stafford and the Rams agreed to this yesterday. So the deal, it can rise to as much as $60 million for that year with incentives. And now Stafford is signed through the 27 season, and it's a total of $105 million remaining on his contract. So, Harry, when you see the news, and of course, they selected a quarterback, Ty Simpson, in the first round of this year's draft, your reaction to the $55 million extension for Matthew Stafford was what?
1: Yeah, make sure that you keep your quarterback happy. On top of, Matthew Stafford played at an MVP level in 2025. What you don't want to happen is Matthew Stafford play at that same level again. And what if he wins consecutive MVP awards for the regular season and goes out there and hits on all cylinders from a playoff standpoint and holds up that Lombardi trophy for a second time in SoFi Stadium, in their home stadium, and doesn't want to retire from football and still wants to play? There's no reason to rush Ty Simpson out there because you drafted him in the first round.
0: Totally. Yep.
1: When you have a guy by the name of Matthew Stafford, but not only I feel like the Rams wanted to make sure that Matthew Stafford is happy, our very own Chris Canty from Unsportsmanlike feels the same exact way too.
2: We just want to make sure that you're happy because we know what we did didn't maximize your window to contend for a title before you retire. That's what this is about to me. This is less than he said, hey, Matt, you're coming off of Matthew, you're coming off of an MVP year. We're planning for the future. We're going to use one of the two first-round picks that we entered the offseason with on trading for an all-pro corner, but then we're also going to use one of those first-round picks on a quarterback of the future, neither of which directly helps you. So we're going to make you feel better about that approach by giving you $60 million.
0: Look, it can be both, Harry. It could be both, where they selected Ty Simpson because they expect a quarterback you take in the first round to be your quarterback for 10, 12 years. They didn't necessarily expect him to be the quarterback right now. They want him to be the quarterback long term. So this doesn't prevent that. And on top of that, if Matthew Stafford was upset at all, this is where Canty's right. If he was upset at all that they drafted Simpson in the first round, here's $55 million. Keep it moving. Keep it moving. That's a good saying. It is what it is. Crust or no crust? That is the question. We'll tell you what we mean next. Freddie and Harry on ESPN Radio.
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6: Heartbreaking news out of the NASCAR world today as two-time NASCAR champion Kyle Busch passed away Thursday at the age of 41 years old. 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
6: At the age of 41 years old, Kyle Busch, two-time NASCAR Cup Series champion, a husband, and a father, has passed away. On Thursday afternoon, it was released from the Busch family in a statement that Busch has been hospitalized due to a severe illness. Later that afternoon, in a joint statement from the Busch family, Richard Childress Racing, and NASCAR, they announced the devastating news and the tragic passing of Kyle Busch. Just 6 days prior, Kyle Busch stood victorious for us, the fans, and everyone else one final time at Dover, giving everyone a bow after his 69th win in the Craftsman Truck Series. I was fortunate enough to get to know Kyle over the years in a professional manner as a part of the NASCAR media corps. I first met Kyle when I was 13 years old, reporting for my own outlet at Indianapolis Motor Speedway. And for a 13-year-old, interviewing Kyle Busch, sure, that can be intimidating. But Kyle greeted us with a smile, introduced himself to both myself and my cameraman, who is also my dad, and ever since treated us with the same kindness and respect. It would be difficult to put a microphone in front of Kyle Busch's face, especially in the tough moments that he had later in his career. But one thing never wavered, and that was to respectfully answer my questions and to answer them honestly. Kyle Busch was a racer, a family man, and will be severely missed. For PRN's Garage Pass, this is Andrew Kurland.
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9: I'm John Ryder. We have an anticipated Game 3 of the NBA's West Finals tonight in San Antonio, with the Spurs taking on the Thunder, and the series tied at 1. Oklahoma City winning Game 2. Spurs guard Stephon Castle had 25 points, but also 9 turnovers and 3 fouls in the loss. Castle on the adjustments he has to make for Game 3.
10: I think it's more personal on my end, just really speeding myself up, you know, not allowing our screeners to get hits. So it's like, it's putting me in a position where, you know, I have to play fast, or, you know, my screener might get an offensive foul. So, you know, I put us at a disadvantage to start the game with those. But, I mean, some of it comes with fatigue, but, I mean, at this point of the season, it's really no excuse. So.
9: 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NFL news, sources telling ESPN that veteran quarterback Jacoby Jacoby Brissett, and the Cardinals are still not close to reaching an agreement on a reworked deal for next season. Golf second round of the Byron Nelson in Texas. Siwoo Kim has the lead at 17 under. He's four ahead of Scottie Scheffler. Jordan Spieth is five back.
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13: So for you, you can sleep in your own bed, hang out with the missus and the kids.
14: Damn it, Freddie, I'm going to get right into it. I told my wife she better have them kids in bed by a certain time.
13: Hey, yo!
14: Okay. It's Love Friday. It's me and her night. It's Love Friday. When I get that feeling. Had them babies
15: Love
14: in that
15: Friday.
14: Bed by a certain time.
9: Why did I open that door?
14: Pause, my brother. I'm at home. It's Love Friday. Put them chilling in the bed by a certain time and come on to daddy mama. I got this 5-hour energy, baby. It's time to rock and roll.
12: This is Freddie and Harry.

0: Oh, we lost Eric.
1: Do you know what New Haven style pizza is?
0: No, but the next time I go to Connecticut, next year for the 2027 NFL draft.
2: The annual visit to Connecticut.
0: I'll try it.
1: It says here, a thin crust pizza famous for its oblong shape, chewy texture, and signature dark charred crust.
2: Oh, yeah, no, Connecticut pizza. Connecticut,
0: oh, that sounds like an E-Dog type pizza right there, then.
2: Hey, what you got on that Connecticut, that a pizza? What you got?
1: You know about that pizza, Eric?
0: Yeah, the dark charred?
3: No, I've never heard of it.
1: All right.
0: Well, probably Devin Kane, then.
1: Dark charred crust?
0: Yeah, dark charred crust.
1: You know about that dark charred crust?
2: Frank Pepe? Okay.
0: Okay, yeah. E. That's a Devin Kane
3: I do know
0: thing.
3: Frank Pepe.
1: Okay. All right.
0: Pepe.
1: All right. I enjoyed that. Find out if everyone likes crust or not.
2: I would have thought that Eric would have liked the dark crust, but who?
0: Me too.
1: That's what I saw.
0: I guess he fooled all of us.
1: Yeah. Mm. All right. Anyway.
3: Too crunchy.
0: Pretender.
1: Coming up next, does he have to have a Herculean game in order for the Spurs to win this game and the series? We'll tell you next. Freddie and Harry on ESPN Radio.
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10: Showers are likely tonight before 10 p.m. with a low around 59. Saturday will be partly sunny with a high near 77. A chance of showers returns Saturday night. And Sunday brings a 60% chance of showers and possible thunderstorms with a high near 77. For the latest news and updates, visit MyRadioLink.com.
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